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And here comes Linda Davis. Some things are meant to be.

0: You are my better half. That is Keith Urban, True Country, AM 540 KWMT with Paul Jackson. And after we get you a Weather Eye Weather Center forecast, Garth Brooks is back with Shameless. Stay right there.
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I think that would be a fail on a pickup line. Do you love as good as you look? The Bellamy Brothers, AM 540, KWMT, Paul Jackson with you on a Thursday night, along with Jack Green. You are my treasure. Yeah.

There was a time when I thought I could find happiness in silver and gold. And I longed for fame and worldly acclaim. And a hunger for these things filled my very soul. But then you came along, and now I know I was wrong. For in your eyes I can see the greatest treasure in all the world, the treasure of your love for me.

Waylon Jennings and those rough and rowdy days. We all had them. AM 540 KWMT. And now a legend of country music, Ray Price. I've got a new heartache.

They grab his feet, smack him till he cries. He goes home the next afternoon. Before you know it, he's off to school, and then he graduates in May. He goes out and gets a PhD, and then cures all sorts of things.

It isn't asking too much, is it? To paint me a Birmingham-style house and her on the swing. And while you're at it, paint me into her arms again, please. That's Tracy Lawrence, AM 540 KWMT. Brad Paisley before that. Two people fell in love, and now the Judds. Why not me? You're hanging out with me, Paul Jackson, on True Country, AM 540 KWMT.

That's Lynn Anderson, and after a Fox Business Report, Colin Ray will be along. Paul Jackson with a KWMT reminder that a community

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Some say love. It is a river, and that it drowns the tender reed. And some say love, it's like a razor, and that it leaves your soul to bleed.

Deeper Than the Holler from Randy Travis. Before that, Reba McEntire, I'll Be. And you're on AM 540 KWMT with Paul Jackson on a Thursday night. It's been so good to be here with you, closing in on the top of the hour. And I will be back with you tomorrow night, of course, from 7 to 10. So be sure and join me then. Love having you along. Of course, I'm speaking figuratively here now, but I think I'll just stay here and drink. This is Merle Haggard.

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Forget the future, disregard the past.

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1: Hoping for a deal. I'm Ted Lindner, Fox News. In a stunning reversal on Thursday, President Trump abruptly called off

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1: Calling off the strikes, I'm Ted Lindner, Fox News. In a stunning reversal Thursday, President Trump abruptly called off a planned military strike against Iran, declaring that a peace agreement was within reach and that the time and place of the signing of that agreement would be announced shortly, telling reporters Thursday at the Oval Office.
2: Probably have a signing maybe in Europe, and it's a great thing. Most importantly, we have a deal that Iran will never have a nuclear weapon, which was the whole purpose of what we had to go through to get this. So it was a big, very big.

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But don't you dare say nothing else bad about her. She's gone. 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

0: True Country 540 KWMT. Dixie Chicks ready to run. 619. Sunshine 56 out there right now. Gonna be an absolutely gorgeous morning. Gorgeous day. No rain expected today. Sunny high near 84. West wind 7 to 13. Dust 20 mile an hour. Tonight mostly clear. Low around 62. Tomorrow 40% chance of showers and thunder showers, mainly after 9 a.m. And then it's going to clear off in the afternoon. Mostly sunny, high near 80. New rainfall amounts between a tenth and a quarter an inch, unless you get caught in a thunderstorm. But not a very good chance, but only 40%. So Sunday looks pretty good. Sunny and 74. Next week, start out sunny and upper 70s for Monday and Tuesday. So Wilkinson's coming around the corner. 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

Pat Forty, KWMC, Conway Sweetie, I love you more today. 6:39, sunshine, 56 on our way to a high of 84. Well, Community Care Day is tomorrow from 11 till 3 in the Brass Monkey parking lot next to Beacon of Hope in Fort Dodge. They're going to have kids' activities and games, plus goodie bags for kids. They're going to have free haircuts for men and women, plus hygiene bags and adult resources. Yeah, they're going to have free food and refreshments, entertainment. Friends, family, and anyone who needs a helping hand is welcome to attend. Community Care Day, brought to you by the Stronger Foundation Organization. And I believe we are going to have Tank Anthony in the studio today in the 8 o'clock hour to discuss what's going on tomorrow at Community Care Day. So stick around for that. Tim McGraw, a little while. 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

0: have uncertainty in regards to USMCA. Good morning. You're listening to the American Ag Network. I'm Susan Littlefield with the news of agriculture. And that uncertainty happened on Wednesday when President Trump threw the future of North America trade into that, telling reporters at the White House that he does not intend to renew the USMCA, a deal his own administration negotiated during his first term. Jesse Allen has more.
1: Well, according to Reuters, President Trump said that he's, quote, not looking to renew it. We don't need anything that Canada has. We don't need anything that Mexico has, but they need everything that we have. They have to treat us better, end quote. The remarks from the president came as the July 1st deadline approaches for all three countries to formally begin the USMCA review process, a trigger built into the agreement itself. If renewed, USMCA would remain in effect for an additional 16 years. If the parties fail to agree and move to terminate, the deal would expire in 2036. Countries can also withdraw with 6 months' notice at any time. The president also pointed to trade deficits as justification, citing a $46 billion U.S. goods deficit with Canada and a $197 billion deficit with Mexico in 2025. Despite the rhetoric, though, negotiations appear to be continuing as the U.S. Trade Representative's office has scheduled a second round of talks with Mexico for next week in Washington, focused on agriculture and a level playing field. A third round set for Mexico City the week of July 20th. Canada's minister responsible for Canada-U.S. trade, Dominic LeBlanc, said Tuesday that a recent meeting with U.S. counterparts was positive, though no date for formal bilateral negotiations has been set. You can read more, including comments and reaction from agriculture groups, at AmericanAgNetwork.com. I'm Jesse Allen reporting.
0: Thanks so much, Jesse. A meeting is set to take place next week with Mexico and the United States in Washington, D.C. This is the American Ag Network.
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1: U.S. ethanol exports slowed in April after six consecutive months above 200 million gallons, although shipments remain ahead of last year's pace and continue to support corn demand. According to new trade data, U.S. ethanol exports totaled 171.6 million gallons in April. Canada remained the top destination, importing 64.8 million gallons, despite a 14% decline from March. Exports to the European Union fell 42% to a nine-month low, while shipments to South Korea jumped 57% to their highest level in 4 years. Year-to-date, ethanol exports reached 811.3 million gallons through April, up 13% from the same period in 2025. Exports of dried distillers' grains, a key ethanol co-product used in livestock feed, also remain strong, as April DDGs exported a total of 1.02 million metric tons, led by Mexico, Indonesia, and South Korea. This is the American Ag Network.
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0: True Country, 540 KWMT, Sugarland. Everyday America, 721, 59 degrees, sunshine. Looking for a high of 84. Well, according to the internet, the word of the year in everyday America is exhausterwhelmulated. That's when you're exhausted, overwhelmed, and overstimulated at the same time. Right? I mean, it feels like this week has been a long week. I was talking to the listener earlier today, and they said the same thing. This week has taken forever. Summer's basically here. Kids are going crazy, whether they're yours or not. It's a million degrees outside. We're dodging thunderstorms every other day. So, yeah, it's easy to be exhausterwhelmulated. So, and yeah, if you tell someone you're exhausterwhelmulated, chances are they'll feel bad for you and help you out in some way. Because, you know, it sounds pretty bad, but, you know.
1: Yeah, I was so...
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0: True Country 540 KWMT, Waylon Jennings, Lucille. 729, sunshine, 59 degrees. Going to be a beautiful day out there. Sunny and 84, not a drop of rain expected. That's a good thing. All righty, Dolly Parton has launched her own coffee brand called Cup of Ambition. And yes, it's inspired by her song, 9 to 5. It'll first come out at Dolly's Tennessee and Travel Shop later this month, then hit stores nationwide later the year. Dolly said, it takes a lot of energy to pursue your passion and navigate each day. That's why I wanted to make a coffee that works just as hard. You know, I begin each morning with a head full of dreams, no pad full of ideas, and a cup or two of coffee. There you go. Now you know.
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0: more about turning reciprocal trade agreements into wins for U.S. agriculture. You're listening to the American Ag Network. Good morning. I'm Susan Littlefield with the news of agriculture. The USDA hosted a trade mission to Argentina and Ecuador. Luke Lindbergh, the Undersecretary for Trade and Foreign Agricultural Affairs, said the mission was impressed by the opportunity in both markets.
1: The two markets are pretty different in some respects, similar in others. The Argentine market is both a competitor and a partner of ours, and we compete certainly on things like soybean meal exports all around the world, but the Argentines also look at the world similarly in terms of how we have a scientific basis for production agriculture. So we had some very productive conversations about ways we can work together, but also the agriculture associations, the cooperators, the agribusinesses that joined us on this mission, we're looking to take advantage of some of these significant reductions in tariffs and other things negotiated into the agreement with Argentina. On the Ecuador front, a lot more complementarity with Ecuador. We have certainly different markets. They produce things like citrus fruits, which we produce as well, different seasons there, but they produce things like coffee and cocoa beans that we don't often produce in the United States. Bananas being another big one there in Ecuador. And so we had some great conversations about ways we can work together to make sure that the bounty of both of our countries' harvests find their way to the other countries' consumers and their kitchen tables.
0: The USDA led the mission to help convert recent reciprocal trade agreements into lasting commercial trade. This is the American Ag Network.
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0: Latest update on New World Screwworm. As Ag Secretary visited with area of recent initial New World Screwworm detection in Texas and provided a progress report on response efforts. Is USDA's Rod Bain.
3: Thursday, within the area that the first two cases of New World screwworm were discovered in South Texas.
4: We have released 4 million flies on the ground, but also 4 million from the air. Other than that initial second detection, which was about 5 miles away, we've had no other detections in this area. Doesn't mean there won't be more, but this technology works.
3: Agriculture Secretary Brooke Rollins in La Pryor, Texas, as part of a rancher's roundtable to discuss USDA efforts in NWS detection and eradication. She has a new USDA research facility in Kerrville, Texas, is playing a direct role in detection efforts.
4: We've moved the actual testing from Iowa down to our brand new facility, so very, very important to have the best scientists, best researchers, best technicians on the field.
3: As for recovery of the calf in the first NWS detection,
4: he couldn't be happier. He's bouncing around the pasture, completely healed, ready to go back into the herd.
3: I'm Rod Bain reporting for the U.S. Department of Agriculture in Washington, D.C.
0: Finally, President Trump says he is not looking to renew USMCA, raising concerns amongst farm groups that rely on trade with the nation's two largest agricultural export markets. You're listening to the American Ag Network.
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1: It's time to take a look at the early word on those livestock markets. It was a quiet and mixed day for the live cattle complex on Thursday, as the contracts were able to rally through the day's end. However, unfortunately, box beef prices closed lower. June live cattle closed $1.37 higher at $251.47, August $1.17 higher at $242.67, October $1.70 higher at $235.40. Box beef prices, on the other hand, were lower, with choice down 8 cents at $393.21 and select down $2.46 at $373.25. No cash cattle trade developed throughout the day on Thursday, but bids were offered. Asking prices in the South are firm around $258, but are still not established in the North. Thursday's WASDE report shared that beef production for 2026 was decreased by 109 million pounds as both fed and non-fed slaughter speeds have declined. However, it is worth noting that the decline in slaughter is partially offset by heavier carcass weights. Feeder cattle demand has been a tick stronger this week, and with the live cattle contracts higher trend, the feeder cattle contracts were able to end the day higher on Thursday. August feeders closed $5.27 higher at $359.65, September $5.15 higher at $356.52, October $5.07 higher at $352.80. The lean hog complex ended the day mostly higher, although the nearby contracts did end a tick softer. June lean hogs closed 40 cents lower at $92.77, July 22 cents lower at $96.62, and August 47 cents higher at $95.90. Following the steep regression endured earlier in the week, hopefully the complex is beginning to find some sort of technical bottom. Hog prices closed lower on the daily direct afternoon hog report, down 26 cents with a weighted average price of $97.26 on 3,545 head. Pork cutout values were down $1.49 at $94.47 based on 267 loads. Thursday's WASDE report shared that pork production for 2026 was increased by 10 million pounds as heavier carcass weights are more than offsetting the slight decline in production. Meanwhile, quarterly hog prices saw a decrease from last month's report as hogs in the second quarter remained steady at $64.50, but hogs in the third quarter are now expected to average $69, down $2, and hogs in the fourth quarter are now expected to average $74, which is down $3. For our next extended market update, you can listen in at 9:05 for our opening market analysis. You can also tune in every hour at the top of the hour to hear how those markets are doing. 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

True Country, 540 KWNT, Montgomery Gentry. You could have changed me. 813, 64 degrees of sunshine. Looking for a dry day, sunshine, and 84 for the high temperature. We're expecting Tank Anthony anytime this hour, coming in, talking about the Stronger Foundation Organization's Community Care Day going on downtown Fort Dodge tomorrow. So stick around for that. He should be popping up anytime. Right now, Tracy Berg, put your hand in mine. It's True Country, 540 KWMT.

0: In the heartland, you need buildings that stand strong, just like the people.
1: True Country, 540 KWMG. And yeah, as promised, we have a special guest in the studio today. Elijah from the Stronger Foundation organization is here. Good morning.
2: Good morning. How are you doing?
1: I am good. And yourself?
2: I'm pretty great. I have my coffee.
1: Yeah, I've had two already.
2: I got to catch up.
1: My Mountain Dew, so.
2: I need to catch up.
1: You're with the Stronger Foundation organization. Yes. What exactly is that for Fort Dodge?
2: So, Stronger Foundation organization, we're a nonprofit geared towards homeless and mental health. The goal is in the next like 3 to 5 years is to open up a low barrier shelter for the homeless and get them the mental help that they need and substance abuse and all that good stuff.
1: That's a problem.
2: Yeah.
1: And it's not only for the homeless, it's a problem all over.
2: It is.
1: Mental health services down. Drug addiction services down everywhere. I mean, cuts have cut into everything.
2: Yep.
1: So it's a good thing. Tomorrow, big day tomorrow.
2: Big day. It's a kickoff event, man. We can't wait. I mean, we've been prepping for this for the last, like, 3 months, so
1: nice.
2: getting everything ready. I mean, we got free food, free haircuts, resources, kids activities, anything you need of that day, we'll probably have it. Besides money, because we put all of it here.
1: Yeah, no problem there. But it happens at Beacon parking lot, right next to the Beacon of Brass Monkey parking
2: yep,
1: lot.
2: Yep, so. Yep, right next to the Beacon of Hope, right in the Brass Monkey parking lot. We'll be right there tomorrow from 11 to 3.
1: Plenty of room.
2: Plenty of room.

0: When the storm clouds build in central Iowa, we'll keep you informed with the Severe Weather Advisor on KWMT. 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

There's a Southern Bell telephone company in our town, and every afternoon I'm right there hanging around. Found telephone operators walking up and down the street, and any fool could

in the middle of the street, looking every which way except where he ought to be. With both arms waving, giving everyone the go-ahead sign, you can tell directing traffic's not on his mind. 'Cause he's watching the bells of Southern Belle go by, swinging their hips and rolling their pretty eyes. 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

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I just sort of got an eye for the finer things of life.

0: yesterday's USDA crop report had few numbers to impact the market more than an hour or so, but today's $1.7 billion SpaceX IPO and Iranian military action have the full attention of traders on Wall Street. I'm Mark Oppold with your bottom line report to end the week. Bottom line financial analysts think it's interesting how many articles have been written the past 6 months suggesting caution toward participating in today's SpaceX IPO. The numbers are staggering at over $1.7.5 billion. Bottom line analysts suggest following well-established guidelines for investing. Investing is a risk. Invest only what you can afford to lose. And any investment that looks too good to be true probably isn't. This is the Bottom Line Report. Image Wellness says your health is your greatest wealth. Connect with a certified health and wellness coach to help you live your best life. 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The VIX, or Fear Index, on Wall Street, ending the week near 9-week highs over 22. Markets do take the Juneteenth holiday a week from today. That's our bottom line to end this week. I'm Mark Oppold, wishing you a profitable day, a profitable week ahead.
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0: True Country, 540 KWMT, Earl Thomas Conley, what I'd say, 930, 70 degrees right now, sunshine, on our way to a high of 84 today. Some random facts to help you ease into Friday. Finally, a use for mosquitoes. Necro printing is the practice of building 3D printers using the mouth of a dead mosquito as a nozzle. And has produced results that are better than commercially available printers. Huh. Charlie, from the book Charlie and the Chocolate Factory, was originally supposed to be black, but Roald Dahl's publisher told him to change his race to white to appeal to readers. Hey, it was in the early 1960s. Anthony Perkins, who played Norman Bates in Psycho, found out he was HIV positive when the National Enquirer printed it. Apparently someone leaked his blood test results to the Enquirer. There are 27 actors who appeared in Goodfellas and went on to be The Sopranos. And finally, the Energizer Bunny only exists in the United States and Canada. Everywhere else, it's the Duracell Bunny. Duracell came up with the battery bunny and trademarked it around the world. They forgot to renew their North American trademarks in 1989, so Energizer snagged it. Now you know.
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1: Truer words never spoken. 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Have a great weekend, and I'll catch you cats later. 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

wasn't trying. 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Then one day she said, "Sweetheart,

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0: 540 KWMT, Toby Keith. A little less talk and a lot more action. Last song heard here. We got more music coming your way before we go to the 11 hour right after this.
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3: Here's the AM 540 KWMT weatherology forecast. Bright sunshine expected this afternoon with highs around 84. Southwesterly winds 8 to 15 miles per hour. Clear skies again tonight. Lows it down to about 61. A blend of clouds and sun tomorrow. Chance for storms. Daytime highs approaching 80. Highs around 73. Sunday under clear skies. 78 Monday. From the Weatherology Weather Center, I'm staff meteorologist Laura Lockwood. Right now, it's 82 degrees.
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0: The 2026 Walleye Connection is September 13th through 17th. 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

street we call Sam's Place. It starts a-jumpin' every evening when the sun goes down. You can always find me down at Sam's Place.

place. 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There's old Timmy shaking Tina. 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
5: Here's the AM 540 KWMT weatherology forecast. Lows level off around 61 tonight under a clear sky. Winds out of the south, 8 to 15 miles per hour. Sunshine mixed with clouds at times tomorrow. Chance for storms. Daytime highs approaching 80. Lows dip down to about 51 tomorrow night. Bright sunshine Sunday with daytime highs approaching 73. 78 Monday. From the Weatherology Weather Center, I'm staff meteorologist Laura Lockwood. Right now, 83.
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it was back in 63 when eating my cooking got the better of me, so I asked this little girl I was going with to be my wife. Well, she said she would, so I said I do. But I'd have said I wouldn't if I'd have just knew how saying I do was going to screw up all of my life. Well, the first few years weren't all that bad. I'll never forget the good times we had, because I'm reminded every month when I send her the child support. Well, it wasn't too long till the lust all died, and I'll admit I wasn't too surprised the day I come home and found my suitcase sitting out on the porch. Well, I tried to get in. She changed the lock. Then I found this note taped on the mailbox that said, "Goodbye, Turkey. My tranny will be in touch." So I decided right then and there I was going to do what's right, give her fair share. But, brother, I didn't know her share was going to be that much.